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1: 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Secret Show Night 1 is in the books, and now it's time for Night 2. I'll be at the Chick-fil-A in Lakewood on Thursday, July 16th from 2 to 3. Do not miss this one.
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Don't forget, Jason Aldean or whoever your favorite celebrity is, they could be watching your Instagrams right now. That's exactly what happened. Aldean kept seeing this 14-year-old kid singing his songs, changed his entire concert set list to include the truth. I mean, how cool is that?

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Coming up next in Worth the Drive, I'll scour the most ridiculous Yelp reviews so you don't have to. Guy hits rock bottom and the things he said rescued him. $5 and a biscuit. I'm going to tell you if it's worth the drive. Coming up after Morgan Wallen, it's 100.7 The Wolf.

Never worth the drive. Raphael got on Yelp. He goes, when all the cards are down, all hope lost, all self-dignity robbed barren, and not a cent left to pay rent, you, the Poseidon of fast food poultry, emerge from the deep-fried depths of hot sauce ocean atop a $5 hydra of drumsticks and a batter to rescue those who cannot rescue themselves. He ends with this. 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
1: And on the way, could you be the next nerd to work on Jeopardy?
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0: an adorable song there from Luke Combs. It's called Be By You at song number 4.
1: We're getting closer to that number 1 spot. We'll find out who it is in just a few. First, though, it's song number 3, Jason Aldean and Don't Tell On Me.

0: at 7. That was Morgan Wallen coming in at song number 2 with Don't We.
1: And he's also here at song number 1 along with Ella Langley. It's I Can't Love You Anymore, song number 1.

0: On the way in our country dirt, we're going to find out what Hardy's wife, Callie, says she was terrified of when they were dating.
1: And this is like before she even heard him sing or anything like that. So we'll talk.

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1: Now that is filthy.
2: So what was Hardy's wife, Callie, terrified of when they were dating? This is interesting to hear that she was like, oh, well, I guess this is, well, before I set this up, this is before she's ever heard him sing.
3: And he was just like, oh, yeah, I'm a singer. And she's like, okay. Well, listen to this.
4: My worst fear in this life would have been the situation when someone is like, I'm a singer, I'm going to sing a song for you. I was constantly afraid. When we like were first dating and talking, I was like, if this happens to me, I don't know what I'm going to do. Because like, this is his passion. This is his, what he does. Like, I can't be disgusted by this. Like, I was so scared. I was like, oh my God, I have to be cool. But also I was like, if you're good, that's one thing. But like, if it's bad, oh my God, I was so nervous.
3: It worked out for her, you know?
2: Yeah,
3: it all worked out. He was not bad at singing.
2: He just so happens to be like one of the best in the world.
3: Singer-songwriters ever. I know, right?
2: I guess what she's trying to say, it doesn't sound very nice.

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0: We're going to hear from Ella Langley in just a few minutes, and we're going to find out where she was and who she was on tour with when she wrote Weren't for the Wind.
1: And side note, what inspired Weren't for the Wind? What is it? Starts with an H.
0: Yeah, don't
1: get
0: say
1: excited.
0: It.

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0: 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Seattle's number one for country.

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1: Hey, it's Captain Ron. Secret Show Night 1 is in the books, and now it's time for Night 2. I'll be at the Chick-fil-A in Lakewood on Thursday, July 16th from 2 to 3. 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

0: 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Behind the song with Robin Holly.
1: And this time around, we're going to go behind the scenes with Ella Langley for the song Weren't for the Wind.
2: So what is the story behind it? Where were you when you wrote it?
3: I was out on tour with John Party, and we were playing, I think we were here in Utah or something. I have the writer out with me. Her name is Joy Beth Taylor, and the other one's name is Johnny Clausen. And so anyways, he got sick that weekend, so he canceled shows. And I was like, well, dang, I have these writers out here. Let's just ride the bus back as long as we want to, and then we'll fly back. And I don't know if you've ever been through Wyoming, but it's just so beautiful. It's so beautiful. It's so flat, but it's like just open fields. And I feel like every time I go through there, like I have this one specific memory that I was in a van, or I was in a Sprinter. And then we thought we were so cool because we could sleep in it, but it was just like, it felt like you're literally getting in a coffin. And so I found out the last day or two that it was more comfortable. We were in it for 2 weeks. I found the last day or two it was more comfortable on the couch, the front lounge. So I was on the couch and the sun had started to come in and I was like, oh, it's early in tequila. And I looked up and it was just this like horse running alongside the Sprinter. And I'll never forget because it just felt like you just wake up and see something and you're like, sit there and like think about it for a second. So the next time when we were riding back through Wyoming, I was just looking out the window and there's just horses running alongside. And I'm like, why? Every time I come through Wyoming, is there a stallion just like alongside of whatever I'm in, just running?
4: It's like, it's a good spirit. I think that's a good spirit. That's, yeah. It means you're on the right path.
3: What a good film.

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0: Hey, if you're a Kane Brown fan, you're going to want to be listening this Friday. He's going to be our special guest for the Friday Takeover. A lot to talk about. The new song, Woman. He has a monster truck. He's got, is he a big video gamer on Twitch, I think?
1: I mean, I want him to dish out who is the biggest gamer in all of country music. Is it Kane Brown? We're going to find out when he takes over our show this Friday night. Make sure to join us.

0: your brain. Because we don't use them much anymore with all our technology in our hands.
1: No, this is a nice little exercise for you. You're not allowed to Google. You cannot phone a friend. You could do nothing but just use your own brain.
0: You can't, and you can't call Claude your friend either.
1: No.
0: AI friends. Yeah.
1: This is just your brain. And this is something that you could just figure out if you just thought about it and you gave your best guess. Okay. I bet you might get it. And here's the question for today. Which state has the most shoreline than any other?
0: Easy.
1: Do you think it's easy?
0: I think it is.
1: What's your guess?
0: I'll tell you.
1: I'm exempt from answering because I already know the answer.
0: I'll tell you in just a few minutes. We'll see if I'm right, and we'll see if you're right, if you're listening as well.

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1: It's a trick. 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
0: you're trying to trick me here. Then I thought to myself, wait a minute. California is the easy answer because it's just like you see that long straight line, huge state, ton of shoreline. But what if you stretched out the shoreline around Michigan, the Great Lakes?
1: Oh, yeah, because they have all the Great Lakes.
0: So
1: what was your final answer?
0: I'm going to say Michigan, actually.
1: You know what? You would be correct if the question was for the freshwater shoreline, or you'd at least be pretty close. For shoreline in general, if you used your brain, and you did a good job, Rob, but the answer is Alaska.
0: I forgot about Alaska.
1: I know, a lot of people do.
0: They're so far away, so removed.
1: Yes, 33,904 miles of shoreline is Alaska.
0: Then what's California?
1: It's like 3,000 something.
0: Wow.
1: Yeah.
0: Very wrong,
1: yeah,
0: then.
1: Yeah.
0: Alaska blows us out of the water.
1: I know.

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0: The boys from Low Cash are going to be hanging out with us in just a few minutes. Chris and Preston are going to be here. Also, we got another life hack for you on the way, too.
1: It's just the tip Tuesday. And Rob, this tip is for you because you have a new baby. And I figured, you know what? Other people with babies might need a tip or whatever. And this is if you have difficulty driving around with your baby, if your baby gets very fussy, okay, as a baby does, this is like the greatest life hack. They say it's like, and it, by the way, it's like practically free to do, okay?
0: All right. Gas isn't free, though.
1: No, no, no, no.

0: Chris and Preston are here from Low Cash. We're going to play your latest Let the Country Music Play in just a moment.
1: How do you guys make your shows so fun all the time? Every time we've ever seen you, it's the best show ever. What is the mindset? I don't know.
2: It's more like all the stuff during the day and the week and just the, and I don't want to say BS, but the work part of it is like blah, blah, blah. And it's just crazy in your heads. And finally we get on the stage, we get to hang with everybody. You know, we're like, oh, thank God, here we are. We get to hang with you guys. It'd just be Chris and Preston again. And I think comes across stage.
3: We did a show. It was Ernest, Low Cash, Brian Martin, Tiger Lily Gold, and Randall King. So we're all on stage together and we're just, you know, going through and it looks like it's going to be a regular guitar pull. We're going to get up and we're going to sing four songs each and hey, good night, you know. And it turned into a free for all. It was crazy. We ended up, you know, Ernest has that song with Snoop. Yeah. And so he did his song about weed. And then he passes it to us and he's like, do you have a song about weed? And we're like, actually, it's called Gummies. And we're going to sing it right now. And we didn't plan on it. We're like, gummy, gummy, gummy. We go into this song and the crowd's going crazy. And you can't plan those moments. We just want to go out and make sure it's a night. You know, everyone forgets about their problems. They sing along, they get their hands up. And that's success for us with a live show.

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1: I don't know, but I'm really excited.
0: Get your ticket and be a part of uncovering Seattle's biggest secret. Hey, it could even be this artist.

0: Well, we are right around the corner from Jonathan showing sheep at the fair. This is the first year that he's going to be showing sheep.
1: Okay.
0: And let me tell you, let me tell you about it. He hates it.
1: Well, I want to know. I want to know what makes a winning sheep.
0: Well, they call it walking fleece. Did you know that?
1: No.
0: It's, I guess there's a couple different sheep categories, and the one, and I'm just learning about sheep, so don't come at me, 4-H club. I'm learning. It's walking fleece.

0: and it is based on like the coat or whatever of the sheep. Mm-hmm. And you just walk around. You kind of like, you ever see those people that are showing pigs and they stare real intensely at the judge the whole time? You ever seen that?
1: Yeah, but sad. But it's intense. Just wondering, I feel like all the sheep probably walk and look pretty much the same. Like, how do you judge?
0: No, they're all different. But apparently the kid showing the sheep isn't supposed to stare as intensely as you do with pigs. You actually have to look a little bit more kinder as you walk around with a sheep, as if you're happy to be walking with a sheep. Well, listen, I'm gonna let you know how it goes, but we are right on the cusp. We're like maybe a week or two away from fair. And
1: do you have to bring your clippers? You have to shave the sheep too? Is that part of the thing?
0: No. But do you know that you're not even allowed to brush the sheep? The only thing that you can do to get the sheep prepared is like you can put water on them, but you can't like scrub them with soap or anything like that. You can't like scrub because it creates mats. And so it's a whole thing to take care of because essentially you're dealing with wool. You don't want to shrink your sheep, you know?
1: Yeah.

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1: Hello, my fellow Washingtonians. It's Zach Top.
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0: Hey, if you're looking for a new gig, I heard that Jeopardy is actually hiring and the pay is pretty good.
1: The pay is like really good. It's like over $100,000. And I'm like, how do you sign up for this job? $178,000 for something.
0: Okay,
1: how
0: could, about that? I don't think either of us are going to be qualified for this job, but maybe you are. We'll tell you more about it coming up.

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This is 100.7 The Wolf, Seattle's number one for

0: Chick-fil-A in Lakewood on Thursday, July 16th from 2 to 3. Do not miss this one.
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0: on it to work for, maybe it's your favorite show, Jeopardy. Are you a big Jeopardy fan?
1: No, not really. I'm not smart enough for Jeopardy, which is, you're right. I would never be good for this job. Jeopardy is hiring a new Clue writer.
0: I'm more of a Wheel of Fortune guy than a Jeopardy guy.
1: Oh, yeah, I'm not good at that either. I'm not really good at puzzles. if you are kind of nerdy and you know a lot of information in your noggin, they're looking to pay you $178,000.
0: Wait, to do what? What are we doing?
1: Use your knowledge. All you're doing is you're just making up, like, the questions or the answers, if you will, in Jeopardy.
0: You're doing. That sounds like a lot of work. It's a lot of questions.
1: For $178,000, it sounds... like, it could be pretty easy. That sounds like a great job.
0: You think the new person that's getting hired is probably just going to ask ChatGPT or Claude to come up with the questions?
1: I think you probably really have to figure it out. Applications are now open. You got to go to Sony Pictures website and then apply right there. And then you could be the next Jeopardy Clue writer.

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0: You know, normally I would say Shark Tank on ABC is more of a show like for adults. Like, not that it's not for kids, but I don't think kids are interested. But now I'm betting they're going to be interested.
1: Okay, so you say that, but my son has watched Shark Tank so many times. He absolutely loves this show. And then when I saw Mr. Beast is coming aboard, I was like, oh my God, my 9-year-old's going to lose his marbles. He's going to be so, he's going to be watching this all the time now.
0: And this is what Mr. Beast said about it.
2: I'm Mr. Beast. This is my business partner, Jeff. We're looking for some founders that are all in and, you know, maybe some people we can blow up with our social media.
1: I mean, if Mr. Beast gets behind your product, you are definitely becoming a millionaire.
0: The crazy thing about this show is I feel like everyone that goes on it, not everyone, but most of them, has this like thriving business, and then they're like, well, here, but I need this much more and I'll give you this much of my company. I never understood it because I was like, you guys are already crushing it.
1: It's because they want to go to the next level and they're doing it. And I just

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0: 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Is it Christmas in July?
1: I mean, it is July. 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We're going to tell you what's happening in our WTF headlines coming up.
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1: This one reads, firefighters rescue stranded deer from rooftop.
2: You know what they, you know what words left out of that? Rain deer. This deer apparently is on vacation from the North Pole, clearly. And it forgot how to fly. Because I'm not sure the magic powers work as well in the summer months.
1: No.
2: And it had to be rescued by the firefighters.
1: How does a deer end up on someone's roof? That is a good question. Unless it is a reindeer. Maybe you're onto something. I don't know.
2: I mean, there's no other explanation, Rob. How else would that happen? You know? Thank God those firefighters were there. I bet you they were shirtless.
1: I don't think so.
2: This, firefighters should be in July shirtless at all times.
1: This headline became a whole different fantasy now for you.

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0: And that video you sent me out of China that's going viral has me very thankful that I don't live there. And I'm wondering why you would have a breeding farm for this type of disaster to happen.
1: I was like, is this AI? Please tell me it's AI. Please tell me it's AI. And then I was like, no! I've never wished something was AI.

0: over the South.
1: Hey, it's Captain Ron. Secret Show Night 1 is in the books, and now it's time for Night 2. I'll be at the Chick-fil-A in Lakewood on Thursday, July 16th from 2 to 3. 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

0: Thank goodness we don't live in China. And one of the most recent reasons is that 900 snakes, including venomous cobras, are now on the loose because a flood had a breeding farm just flooded them out. They're like, they're on their way.
1: The video of all the snakes just floating down the river. And by the way, snakes can swim. These snakes look just hunky-dory going down. And I was like, you know, the water connects to other water, which connects to us.
0: Oh, boy.
1: Should we be concerned?
0: Might take a while, but yeah, they might get here.
1: A couple of these snakes are going to make it. 900 of them. You don't think the odds are in their favor? There's 900. Sure, some of them are going to die on the way, but some of them are going to make it. And I don't like it. Why do you have to breed so many venomous snakes?
0: I'm not sure why. Yeah, I think the bigger question is, why are we having breeding farms for cobras?
1: Venomous snakes? It's not okay.

0: It's The Last Laugh with Robin Hall.
1: Our next featured stand-up comedian is the very funny John Mulaney.
2: And he's got some thoughts about Home Alone 2.
3: I always wanted to live in New York when I was a kid. I'm so excited that I get to live in New York. I saw New York City in a movie when I was a kid. It was called Home Alone 2, Lost in New York. It is a sequel. Yeah, how about that movie? It was a sequel to the movie Home Alone. I remember in that movie, the kid in Home Alone 2, he gets into a stretch limousine on Fifth Avenue with a large cheese pizza, and I thought, this is the height of luxury! Now I live in New York, and I'm psyched, but that is a stupid movie title. Lost in New York, the streets are numbered.

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0: 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We're the Rob and Holly Show. Be back tomorrow. We're going to find out how an Uber ride got John Morgan working with Jason Aldean.
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0: To the Mo and Stickman show. That is Mo over there. I am a Stickman with an open question to the folks that walk up and down escalators.
1: Oh boy.
0: What do you do with all that extra time? I mean, I'm riding. It goes to

0: the South.
1: Hey, it's Captain Ron. Secret Show Night 1 is in the books, and now it's time for Night 2. I'll be at the Chick-fil-A in Lakewood on Thursday, July 16th from 2 to 3. 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

0: Man, I wish I'd have thought of this. July 11th, back on July 11th, also known as 7-Eleven, was Free Slurpee Day at 7-Eleven.
1: Really?
0: And there was a guy in Philadelphia decided he was going to take full advantage. He mapped out a 32-mile route connecting every 7-Eleven in his area, and then he set out to visit all 41 in a single day.
1: That is a lot of 7-Elevens in one day.
0: To collect a free Slurpee at every one of them, but the run wasn't just for brain freeze bragging rights. He used the challenge to raise money and awareness for youth running organization.
1: I love that. I don't love the stomach ache he probably had. Who wants to eat 41 slushies? Okay, never mind. He just made a face as if I was crazy for asking that question.
0: I mean, you know.
1: Okay, Stickman does.
0: I do. Got it. Yes, I do.

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Kicking yourself for missing night one? Now's the time to get tickets to night two. Follow us at Seattle Wolf everywhere. But hurry, you only have 15.

0: Wow. Moana opened to $45 million at the box office. Only 45. Yeah.
1: I wish I had that money.
0: $40 million of that was from the audiences that just wanted to see The Rock with no nipples.
1: What?
0: Look at the pictures. He don't have nipples.
1: I am not looking that closely.

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Saving your sanity on 167 every day. 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

0: We just say hashtag girl dad.
1: Oh, man.
0: Are you so excited?
1: I am. I'm excited, nervous, all the feelings, you know, but it's getting closer to time, you know. My wife's due in August, so we're excited.
0: Be ready, because I have four kids, and they never come when they say they're going
1: to
0: show up.
1: Oh, yeah, I know. That's what we already had to kind of cancel a weekend that was getting a little close to the time, just because my booking agent, he already had that book before we found out we were pregnant. So
2: listen, can we put that somewhere else?
1: Yeah, I guess I'm gonna have a problem. I cannot miss this. This is one thing I cannot miss.
2: You're right.
1: But you never know. You know, once it gets closer to time, we'll be shutting it down, and I'll be at home with her and just excited.
0: Enjoy every minute because it goes so fast. And you got baby on the way. New album coming out in June. How exciting.
1: A lot. You know, it's the album's out June 27th, and it's been about 2.5 years, maybe longer than that, in the making since my last album came out. So, you know, having Forever to Me climb the charts kind of gave me time to get the album exactly. You know, I had some great stuff. I just felt wasn't quite there. And, you know, the last week or so, whether I wrote the songs or got them sent, it just all came together. And it's funny how that happens. So I'm thankful my team and my record label, Warner, let me go down to the wire to the last second, because you just never know. It's all about the songs. And
0: right.
1: Heads Carolina, she had me at Heads Carolina was the last song on my last album I recorded.
0: And what a hit that
1: worked
0: was.
1: Out, pretty well. So we,
2: that was okay. It was fine. It was fine.
1: But it's just, that's scary to think about. I mean, if that doesn't go on the album, it's not a single, and it just, you know, that changed a lot of things for us. And,
0: sure. Right.
1: That's wild to happen 10 years into your career to have a song like that, and for it to be, you know, a spin off a song that I grew up loving and an artist I grew up loving is just a cool experience.
0: So the title of the album is Spanish Moss. Yes. Is there a significance with that for you?
1: Yeah, you know, I know it's kind of, I don't know exactly where all Spanish Moss is, but I know where I grew up, and my dad, you know, I was born in Savannah. He spent a lot of time off the coast of Savannah, and one of his favorite places. So there's a story, one of my last favorite memories with him. I left his house at the coast to go back to my mom's, and I get there and I looked back at my truck and I had something like hanging out of my gas tank, and I was like, what is that? So I went and opened it up, and he had put a handful of Spanish moss in the gas tank. So I always thought of him, you know, when I see that. And it just, a buddy of mine, we were on the golf course, and we were pulled up under a tree. He's like, what's that stuff called again? And I was like, what, Spanish moss? He's like, that's right. And it just sparked that memory. I told him the story, and he's like, dude, we have to write that.
0: I know, and we
1: didn't write the song about that specific memory. It's about a long lost summer, and made it a little more relatable probably to everybody, but
2: sure.
1: It's just funny how songs start and where they end up, and that, you know, we named the album, the whole vibe of the album is you know, kind of like that. So the song is really cool, something different than I've ever done, and just excited to have it be the title track.
0: I love it. Before you go, we want to play a little game with you.
2: All right, the game is called Next Artist, and in this bucket is questions from other artists that we've interviewed in the last year or so.
1: Okay.
2: Some of them are weird.
1: Yeah.
2: So answer the question, and then at the end
1: most of them are usually.
2: And then at the end you can write your own for the next artist.
1: Would you rather have a monkey, a big one, or a lion as a pet?
2: Oh.
1: I don't know, man. I guess both would be cool. I'm going to go with a monkey.
0: More interactive?
1: They hug you. And, like, they're cool. They hang out.
2: That's
1: and
2: right.
1: just
0: Not as able to eat
1: bring you, drinks
0: maybe?
1: Exactly. That's lion. I would hopefully Bailey gets one of those, and I'll just visit his.
2: Right, so, exactly.
0: Cole Swindell, thanks for hanging out with us.

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1: Really?
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1: That's a commitment right there.

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0: Seattle's number one for country.

0: Moe and Stickman, country question. When life gets difficult, what keeps you going? And we could be looking for serious or not so serious.
1: Mine is going to be my color-coordinated schedule calendar. Yeah, that keeps me going because I look at all the things that I have to do with my four children, and it says to me, Mo, you don't get to sit down because you have to go drive taxi for your kids for the next 3 hours. That's what keeps me going, even when I've had a bad day, because I always have somewhere I need to be.
0: Always got something going on.
1: Always got something
0: to do. Matter of fact, so much, in fact, that she now has a screen in her kitchen.
1: Yeah, a skylight.
0: And it is a calendar, so
1: it's
0: everybody knows.
1: Everybody knows where they're going or where we need to be.
0: For me, when life gets difficult, bacon keeps me going.
1: Oh, you do love bacon. That does make you happy. I get that.
0: So now you kind of see the wide net that we're trying to cast. It's the Moe and Stickman country question. When life gets difficult, what keeps you going? If you're listening on the Odyssey app, you can tap on the microphone on the station page, leave us a voice message,

0: this out.
1: Hey, it's Captain Ron. Secret Show Night 1 is in the books, and now it's time for Night 2. I'll be at the Chick-fil-A in Lakewood on Thursday, July 16th from 2 to 3. Do not miss this one.
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0: It is a Mo and Stick Man country question. 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
0: Coffee!
2: Amen to that.
0: All right, how do you take your coffee?
1: Sometimes with just a little cream in it.
0: Oh, okay. All right.
2: You're brave.
0: I like a little bit of coffee in my sugar.
2: That's kind of how I like it.
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2: 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I just can't. I can't commit.
0: I can't do it.

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1: Hey, it's Captain Ron. Secret Show Night 1 is in the books, and now it's time for Night 2. 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

0: I just want you to know, I gave up my man card about this a long time ago. July is National Grilling Month.
1: Good month to grill.
0: And millions of Americans, they love to fire up the grill, but not everybody's feeling like a pit master. Nearly half of people say grilling can be intimidating, especially when it comes to chicken.
1: That is a tough one. Although I think fish is harder.
0: I mean, I don't cook. I mean, it's not that I can't.
1: You don't.
0: I don't. Not
1: You're
0: at all.
1: You're worse than me, and I'm bad.
0: So if the grill gets... I have a grill. It's a gas grill, but...
1: I'm proud of you that you knew you had one.
0: If it gets fired up, my wife's doing the cooking.
1: I do some of the cooking. I can grill. Do I love it? If my husband's there, I'd rather him do it. But I can if I need to.
0: Here's what I can do. Tammy puts the hamburger

0: patties on the grill. I can take the spatula and push them down on the grill and make them go psh. Makes me feel like I'm doing something.
1: I don't even think you're supposed to push them down.
0: You're not, because it squeezes the good stuff out of them. So
1: you should probably step away from the grill. Just, again, hand over the card.
0: That's right.
1: I'll take it.
0: That's right.

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1: That's me.
0: And ask her about all these ridiculous ideas that the way parents are parenting their kids. You just wait till you hear them. You're going to love it.
1: I probably do one or two.

0: There was a mom recently asked the internet for some of the most outrageous parenting hacks that parents have ever used. And parents delivered. So one mom stopped calling it dinner and started calling it second lunch.
1: No.
0: I don't know why. What?
1: There is a stigma with kids and dinner.
0: Okay.
1: I just never want to sit down. Oh, dinner. They'll snack for 2 hours prior to dinner, and then they don't want dinner.
0: They don't want, okay.
1: But they always want multiple lunches.
0: Okay. She said that they said that her kids immediately started eating it. There was another parent that told their kids that Santa and the Tooth Fairy require clean rooms because of workplace safety regulations.
1: My kids need to get that memo. I don't think I'm pass that down to them.
0: All right. So apparently, like on Netflix and whatnot, you can change the language.
1: So it speaks. Yeah.
0: So one trick for bedtime is changing the show's language and then explain to your kids that tired brains can't understand it anymore.
1: Or you could just be like me and turn your internet off.
0: Ooh, that's mean, man. Just that's
1: it's
0: cold.
1: It's not. It just cuts out. Can't use your stuff anymore.
0: How about instead of picking up toys, kids are sent shopping around the house to collect them, to pick up the toys.
1: My kids would not go for that. I'd be like, no. Okay, Mom, whatever. I'm like, well, I'm just going to throw it in the trash. That's the phase I'm at in parenting. If I keep running over something, nobody picks it up after a while, I just throw it away.
0: Just throw it in the trash. My wife, true story, my kids were fighting. They had those little action figure wrestlers.
1: Yeah.
0: And they started fighting over it. It happened exactly twice. She said, give it to me. We were going down the road. She said, give it to me. Threw it out the window.
1: That's my kind of parenting right there.
0: They never fought over them wrestlers
1: again. That's right.

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1: Hello, my fellow Washingtonians. It's Zach Top.
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0: The New York Post covered the Taylor Swift Travis Kelce wedding at Madison Square Garden, and they said that the bride and groom spent 40 minutes, 20 minutes each, at the altar reading each other's wedding vows that they had written.
1: Wow. That's a long time to read some vows.
0: Taylor's a writer. You know her vows were poetically beautiful.
1: Agree.
0: Travis is not. Taylor, I love you like a football game. You're my first pick, my MVP. You're the quarterback to my heart. Four quarters with you just ain't enough. And if this marriage goes into overtime, I ain't complaining.
1: I'm hoping he hates somebody. He's got money.

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0: 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You're all our people. 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

0: Chick-fil-A in Lakewood on Thursday, July 16th from 2 to 3. 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

0: Have you ever had type 2 fun?
1: Type 2 fun?
0: Type 2 fun.
1: Sounds like a medical diagnosis.
0: I think you have. We'll tell you what it is coming up on the Mo and Sick Man Show. Oh, no.

0: All right. You ever notice that some of your favorite memories were absolutely terrible while they were happening? Maybe it was moving day. Maybe not for me and you, but maybe it was running a marathon. Maybe it was a family vacation where everything went wrong. And at the time, you were tired, sweaty, frustrated, questioning every decision that led you there. But now, when you look back at it, it's one of your favorite stories. It's one of your favorite memories.
1: Yes, I would say that's happened.
0: That is type 2 fun.
1: Oh, after you're removed from the chaos, you can sit back and laugh about it.
0: You go, all right. I've even been in that situation and go, you know what? In a year, we're going to be laughing at this. In a year, it's going to be one of the best things ever.
1: I think that's what makes life great, is that we can go back and laugh about something that maybe wasn't so awesome at the time.
0: So let's focus on, let's focus on having fun.
1: Right.
0: But if we can't have fun, let's at least shoot for type 2 fun.
1: I don't like this right now, but I'll like it later.
0: I will in
1: just
0: a minute.
1: Give me a moment.

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0: 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Yeah.
1: I don't think that.

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1: It looks like last month's Florida Georgia Line reunion at CMA Fest may have been more than a one-time thing.
2: I would say we got some things in the works for next year. We're excited. BK and I have been hanging out, having a good time, and kind of itching to get back on stage. So we'll probably put some shows together next year. And that's about as much as we planned at this point. But we're both excited. It's going to be a fun year next year.
3: Jelly Roll isn't the only country star to offer a fan free tickets for life. During a recent show, Luke Bryan spotted a fan named Colin dancing up a storm in the crowd and invited him on stage. After showing off his move and shotgunning a beer, Colin got an even bigger reward. Luke said, quote, "For that, you get free tickets to my concerts for life."
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1: I don't know, but I'm really excited.
0: Get your ticket and be a part of uncovering Seattle's biggest secret. Hey, it could even be this artist.

0: If your emergency spider escape plan, do you have an emergency spider escape plan, Mo?
1: No. Do I need one?
0: If you have an emergency spider escape plan, if it involves running away, you might want to revisit that strategy. Scientists tested hundreds of species of spiders to determine which one is the fastest. And the winner was the huntsman spider from Australia.
1: Well, we don't live there.
0: Top speed, a little over 8 miles an hour. For comparison, the average human runs somewhere between 4 and 6.
1: Wow.
0: So, yes, the spider is gaining on you. Researchers discovered that spiders tend to be faster, especially if they have long legs. Bigger spiders tend to be faster, especially if they have long legs.
1: Well, I won't go to Australia, so I don't have to encounter that one. I thought it was going to be, we get these little spiders sometimes in our windowsill, and they're really bouncy. You ever get those?
0: Oh, no.
1: But they're like teeny tiny, and it's like, try to like kill it, and it just hops around everywhere.
0: Well, see, you
1: that's
0: try to
1: got
0: kill,
1: some moves.
0: You try to kill it. My wife is like, honey, spider!

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0: That puts a wraps on it for the Mo and Stick Man show for today. 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

0: 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What
1: country? Hey, it's Captain Ron. Secret Show Night 1 is in the books, and now it's time for Night 2. I'll be at the Chick-fil-A in Lakewood on Thursday, July 16th from 2 to 3. 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
1: You know, there's a lot of things that keep us Americans up at night. You know, health, right? Yeah. Got a doctor's appointment today, already dreading that. Our kids, are we doing right by them? Do you know what I mean? Are they spending too much time on their tablets?
2: Or not enough.
1: Okay. From the parent himself. Or what kept me up last night is wondering why I spent $26 to get a car wash just for the bird to poop on it again this morning. $26. I am in the wrong business, my friend.
2: Yeah, I mean, you can hand wash it.
1: Yeah, right. I mean, I have hands. Thank you, Rod. I got rags, so I'm not going to do that.
2: Got some bougie people here on this morning show.
1: What happened back in the day used to be $7, $8. I'd even be okay probably spending $10, $15. Almost $30 for a basic car wash.
2: I was going to say, question, is it like the one where they do the undercarriage and the wheel shine, or was this just literally get the goo off the top?
1: I don't know. It's the three options, and I picked the cheapest one.
2: And that was $26?
1: Yes.
2: Oh, yeah, you got to get out of there.
1: I got to get out of that area, right? But like, oh my goodness. And again, it's one thing to pay that money, and then, you know, you dry it all off, whatever. I wake up this morning ready to start my day fresh, right, with my brand new shiny whip.
2: That's a poop magnet right there.
1: That was covered with that. You almost had to dump me right there. I was poop. Sick.
0: Everything people are talking about. No doom scrolling required. Ellen and Aaron's Big Three. Number one.
2: This one caught me off guard. Jason Aldean could be a grandpa.
1: Oh, wait, what? Hold on.
2: What? Yeah, his daughter Keely, who's 23, also amazing to me.

0: Graduated college and last year got secretly married.
1: Oh.
0: Didn't even know about it till yesterday.
1: Oh.
0: And then apparently he says to her, pump the brakes on having kids, but he thinks that's just from his point of view, so he doesn't have to say he's a grandpa.
1: Yeah, well, wait, he didn't know until yesterday that she was married, or we as the collective?
0: We didn't know. I'm fairly certain that he knew that his daughter's been married for a year.
1: I mean, I don't know, man. I'm just saying, he's 49 years old. Like, that's, I don't know.
0: I mean, what is it, 26? Am I doing that right? Math? Yep. That's about time to have kids.
1: It
0: so
1: makes
0: that's
1: sense.
0: Fair. I started later having kids, so that blows my mind.
1: I mean, in my head, I mean, my ID says 40 something. My head says 20 something.
0: Yeah, I think
1: so,
0: we all agree
1: yeah,
0: on that. Yeah,
1: I get it.
2: Number two.
1: There has been a very minor dip in some prices nationwide, right? But we are not feeling it here in Western Washington. Costs are up about 4.5% from a year ago in the Seattle-Tacoma area. That's the second highest in the nation, beating New York by almost half a point.
0: Is this housing? Is that
1: everything?
0: Everything's up.
1: All of the
0: just
1: things.
0: Cost of living.
1: Yes. On average, we saw a price rise about 3.2%. And then, let's see here. Energy prices are up almost 21% here in Western Washington. Gas up nearly 25%. Fruits and veggies are up over 11% from June of last year. So, you know, that's great. National average is up 3.5%. We're up almost a point ahead of that.
0: Yeah, so. I mean, inflation, not to get too nerdy, is 3.5. That's generally what's going to happen. But
1: sure.
0: 11 and 20, those numbers, no, thank you. No.
3: You know what's not up?
1: What?
3: Peace teas and Arizona teas. They're still 99 cents.
0: And Costco hot dogs.
3: And Costco hot dogs.
1: Peace teas.
3: Peace teas, yeah.
1: Peace teas.
0: Doing a little peace sign. Little,
3: yeah.
0: Little peace. Oh. It's like Arizona.
3: Yeah, you can get like an Arnold Palmer.
0: Have you been inside of a gas station recently?
1: Oh, the
0: recently?
1: Tea. Okay.
3: Yeah, like the giant cans of tea.
1: Yes. Now I thought you were like peace signs and t-shirts. Like peace teas. Like, oh, okay. No, now I understand. Sorry,
0: yeah,
1: I'm slow.
0: Peace tea.
1: My bad.
0: It's all right. It's early.
2: Number three.
3: Well, there was a man in Maryland who robbed a bank, but he had a weird accomplice. It was a 3-month-old kitten.
1: Oh, what?
3: He went to an adoption center, stole the kitten, went next door to the bank, walked up to the teller, said, hey, can you hold this for a second?
0: Oh,
3: wrote a note that said, give me all the cash, gave it to another teller, and then tried to take the cash and the cat and walk out the door.
0: Well, the cash, all this I get, but he tried to leave with the cat from the bank?
1: Well,
0: that's impressive.
1: Yeah, well, I mean, duh. What was he going to do? Leave his brand new kitten that he just stole at the bank?
0: Yes.
1: Ah.
0: No, absolutely.
3: They said that he had been in there every day for the last couple of weeks, and they thought he was going to adopt the cat.
1: Right.
3: I guess he did in some form. He tried to, but yeah, he said, all right, I got to make a run to town. I got to rob the bank. I got to steal the cat.
1: check.
0: Do you remember the guy last week who stole the copper from the West Seattle Bridge and was like, yeah, I'm putting it back. Because these guys should get together and be masterminds for
1: totally.
0: The next

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1: Hey, it's Captain Ron. Secret Show Night 1 is in the books, and now it's time for Night 2. I'll be at the Chick-fil-A in Lakewood on Thursday, July 16th from 2 to 3. Do not miss this one.
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2: My name is Jessa. 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
3: I'm Ben, and I work at United Healthcare. 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I care because I want to make a difference. 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
1: Disability is too strong of a word, and I don't get a parking pass. But this colorblindness is killing me, guys.
2: Oh, boy. What did you do this time?
1: Well, I can laugh at this one. Food is tough for me. Sometimes it's hard for me to suss out what it is, especially in the fridge at 4 in the morning, packing my lunch to come here see you guys. And what am I going to eat a little bit later after the show's over? Well, yesterday, I ended up eating a little oatmeal with apple topped with meatballs.
2: What? Oh. Okay, I'm sorry. What? Can't speak. Color blindness, right?
1: Like, yeah. You,
2: I get that the colors probably look different to you than they do to me.
1: Yeah.
2: How do you manage to put meatballs on oatmeal with apples? Is that what you said?
1: Yeah.
3: And what are you trying to make?
2: Right. What did you think you were seeing?
1: Again, I'm also kind of new to, like, the healthier eating. Like, right? Like, as you get older, you're like, let's try and eat some rice and some quinoa. And so really what I thought this oatmeal was when I opened the fridge, I thought this was a quinoa with, like, some little bits in there of healthy things. I didn't realize it was apples because I see the color, the shine of the rind or the skin, whatever you want to call it. So I'm like, oh, that's like a bell pepper or like a squash or a zucchini or something like that in this quinoa that just looks a little bit bigger than normal quinoa looks.
2: Does it not say on the package oatmeal with apples?
1: No, this is in a Tupperware in our fridge.
2: Oh, so because, like, you have a wife that cooks.
1: So she's kind of prepping some things. And I was like, oh, yeah, that's so kind of her. She put some quinoa with some stuff in here, and I threw the meatballs that she made on top of it. It was great. And to be honest,
2: it
1: wasn't that bad.
2: What? Oh, I'm sorry. At what point do you realize this isn't what I think it is? Is it the first bite, or is it like when you're done and you say, oh,
1: if I be honest?
2: Please, always.
1: It was when I got home and I thanked Carrie for the quinoa and meatballs.
2: No, you didn't even realize it. You didn't even realize it?
1: It was like, this is a little left of what I think quinoa normally is, but maybe it's this new Trader Joe's type stuff. She likes Trader Joe's, and I was like, maybe they're trying something new.
3: I think your blindness is the least of the problem.
2: Totally.
3: You have other things going on.
2: Will you do that meal again because you ate it in full?
1: Would I intentionally do it? No. If it were given to me in the dark and I had to eat it, would I? I'd probably eat it.
3: To back you up, though, savory and a breakfast food is not a new thing. They do the chili and cinnamon roll in the Midwest.
2: Yeah.
3: Like, that's a thing.
1: Wait, we went right by that. Chili and top the cinnamon roll with chili? Like carne, all that stuff on top of a cinnamon roll.
3: Yeah, it's very much a Kansas thing. When I was in Kansas, like, it was a thing.
2: Yeah, don't clump all of us Midwesterners together because we don't do that in Michigan. Yeah, that is the weird, like, Iowa, you're right, Kansas, like that part of the Midwest.
1: Okay.
2: I can't say that I would pair up anything weird like that, but the fact that you would go ahead and, like, order it again. What was it that you made for us? You made me and Ron try. It was like the first week we did the show.
1: Yeah, the first colorblind thing. I thought I would make a cool sandwich of, like, what is it? Like a cream cheese and, like, some turkey and some cucumbers, because that's like a good kind of Thanksgiving-y type sandwich.
2: It's just a good sandwich, period.
1: But it ended up being a cream cheese frosting, like on a cupcake.
2: Yeah, like red velvet cupcakes, and you put the cream cheese frosting. Yeah.
1: With sliced zucchini, raw zucchini, not cucumber.
2: Yeah, and you forced us to try and eat it. It was like a hazing situation when we first started the show, man. So, I mean,
1: it was kind of tasty.
2: No, I don't recall that. But, I mean, there are some mixed items that I could be down for trying. As much as I just poo-pooed on it, the chili and cinnamon roll, those two things separate I like. I could try that.
3: Yeah, you can see how that would be kind of good.
1: What if I did a blind taste test and just gave you a spoon of that stuff?
2: I don't trust you to do anything blind because you already are blind. Like, I don't trust you to do anything like that.
1: I think we just found
2: that.
1: A bit. I think we're going to have to do some blind taste testing.
2: I'm out.
1: And find a trust level.
2: You know what? A lot of people thought that Seattle dogs were weird, right? Like,
1: yeah.
2: Who puts cream cheese and onions, right, on a hot dog, and then you try it and you're like, whoa, that's good. So I think that there are probably some good gem odd pairings out there that it's actually tastes pretty good.
1: Yeah, 253-642-WOLF. What's your weird, quote, air quotes, food pairing that you think we should

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2: Mm-hmm.
1: I have a new tactic, and it is to text Eugene in Everett and ask him how many more days till Secret Show 2. And according to Eugene in Everett, there are 15 more days till Secret Show 2, where he thinks it's going to be Ella Langley.
2: So if you ever want to text us, we do have some early morning texters that get in right away. Like, Eugene from Everett, 253-642-WOLF. That's the number you use to call us or text us. Save it in your phone, 253-642-WOLF.
1: Yeah, so Ella Langley, you think? I don't know.
2: So, again, Aaron and I have no idea. They don't trust us, and no one believes us when we say we don't know, but...
1: Yeah.
2: If you know anything about Aaron and I, it's that we have big mouths. Not because we want to ruin a secret, but because we're so excited that we just can't keep it in our mouths, so they don't tell us anything, all right? So here's my theory as someone who has no idea what's going on most times. I think that because it was Zach Top this last time, I think it's going to be either a female or a group. I don't think it's going to be another dude playing. Now, on the flip side of that, there are just statistically more solo male artists.
1: Right.
2: So probability-wise, it could be another dude. I don't know.
1: What if they did like a Washington duo? So what if it was Tucker Wetmore for number
2: Ooh.
1: 2?
2: Oh, yeah, because Zach Top, obviously, from Sunnyside. That could be good. Huh, I don't
1: know. Even my own mom was like, no, you know who it is. Tell me. And I was like, Mom, I come on.
2: I will say, so the secret for Secret Show number 1 was ruined for me about an hour before Zach Top got on stage, because we have trailers in the back where we were putting our junk. And I think it was Ron that was like, oh, yeah, you can put your stuff back here in this back room. And I go to put it there, and I was so excited to be surprised. But laid out everywhere were things for Zach Top to sign, and the posters that said Zach Top. I go in, I'm like, what the heck, guys? Like, just

0: ruined it for me.
1: What if we had just, like, the massivest prank on you and put a whole bunch of Zach Top stuff in there and it wasn't Zach Top?
0: Well, you just ruined it now. What also, what is massivist?
1: Yeah, massivist. Massive, I don't know. Look it up.
0: Anyway.
1: Google it.
2: How can people get tickets to night two?
0: Oh, yeah. That's a good question.
1: Thank you, Ron. Put us back on the rails. How can you go to this show that we're just blabbering on about? Go to seattlewolf.com. Uh-huh. You can check out the very few remaining ticket stops there are out there. You can also buy yourself a chair.
0: Yes.
1: That was one thing I heard from people. They're like, hey, I didn't realize this was standing room only. If you have a GA ticket or a pit ticket, you're on your feet. Okay,
0: yes.
1: So if you want a chair, you can go buy them.
0: Yes.
1: It's not even that bad. I looked at the ticket prices.
0: They're available.
1: Yeah, you just go there. And if you don't want to pay the fee, go to the box office at Tulalip and you can buy that fee-less. Oh, nice. Without a fee. I don't know what's the best way to say it. It doesn't really matter.
0: I think you can say whatever you want if you just say it with confidence. When you said massivist, I was on board with that. July 30th is Secret Show number 2. So that is a Thursday. Plan to take Friday off. And we will see you there.
1: From experience, I'm telling you, take Friday off.
0: Yeah.
2: Yeah.
1: Good morning. It's Ellen and Aaron, 100.7 The Wolf.

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1: 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It's Zach Top.
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0: But have no fear. 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
1: Ah, yes, it's time for some Takedown Taylor, my favorite part of the day where give my friend some losses. Right now, she's sitting at, what is that, 13-6?
2: Yeah, I'm trying to remember if I put a check down yesterday for the one that I beat at 850. I'm not sure.
1: I think you did. For sure you did. Okay, all right. Yeah, absolutely.
2: 13-6.
1: I have found my champion. Brian, good morning. How are you doing?
2: What up?
3: Good morning, everybody.
2: What up, loser?
1: Oh, my goodness. She's coming strong today. She feels spicy. That's what's in that coffee? Mean. All right, Brian, she's going to head on out of here so we can talk.
2: Bye, losers.
1: Don't be afraid of her, guys. You can beat her. It has been done at least 6 times, hopefully 7. All right, Brian, I'm going to run through the rules again. The letter of the day is C, as in cat. I'm going to ask you 10 questions. All of your answers must start with that letter. Get more right, you win. Tie goes to her. You can pass if you like, but there are only 10. No repeat answers, please. Do you have any questions for me?
3: Nope.
1: Timer's going to start as soon as I finish this first question. Again, the letter C. Something at the airport.
3: Cafe.
1: Cartoon character.

0: character?
1: Cindy Lou Who.
0: Hardware store item.
1: Pass.
0: Snack.
1: Candy.
0: Subject in school.
1: Pass.
0: Something in a breakfast item.
1: Cereal.
0: Name a song. That's pretty good. Okay, I'm going to give you, I've got you for four.
1: That's not enough.
0: We'll see. We'll see. We'll bring in the champion. Here she comes. Your music is on. You can't hear it. The headphones aren't on yet.
2: Yeah. There it is. Woo, ladies and gentlemen, entering the ring.
3: You can't be your own hype person.
2: Well, no one else is.
0: I kind of like it. Yeah. I agree with her. No one else is going to do it. So you got to do it yourself.
2: Like, I'm very aware of what's happening here. All right. I get it. I am a fan team of one. That's all I need.
0: Just because we don't like you doesn't mean we don't respect you.
2: Okay, that's fine. You don't have to like me. Yeah, you got to respect me. How many do I have to beat?
0: Brian got four.
2: Okay.
0: So you've got to get at least four at a time.
2: I'm ready.
0: Here we go. The letter is C, as in cat.
2: Okay.
0: All right. Something at the airport.
2: Construction cone.
0: Cartoon character.
2: I don't know. Car. I got nothing. Why am I blanking?
0: Hardware store item.
2: Construction cone. Can't do that.
0: Snack.
2: Crackers.
0: Subject in school.
2: Calculus.
0: Name a breakfast item.
2: Why am I blanking? I don't know. I got nothing. Hit. No.
0: Name a song.
2: I was rude to myself.
0: Hold on. I'm not even going to tell you the score. All I'm going to tell you is that Ellen has to read something.
2: Yeah? What? I know. I could feel it. My brain isn't awake today.
0: His name's Brian.
2: Brian, where are you from?
1: Duval now.
2: Okay, cool. Hey, where do I say? Oh, yeah. Oh, I'm Ellen Taylor in downtown Seattle. Wait, what do I say?
0: Where you're from? Where do you live?
2: Oh, I'm in Kirkland, and What does it say? I'm Ellen Taylor in Kirkland, and I couldn't take down Taylor. Oh, the one that says I'm Ellen. That's
0: the one that says I'm Ellen. Read that part.
2: Okay, sorry. Explains why I lost. I'm Ellen, and Brian in Duval, he took down Taylor. Nice job.

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0: Seattle, Tacoma. 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
2: Ella Langley.
3: Morgan Wallen.
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0: everything people are talking about. No doom scrolling required. Ellen and Aaron's Big Three. Number one.
1: I don't know if this is weird to me because it could make me feel a little bit old, but Jason Aldean could be a grandpa very soon.
2: Ooh, what do you mean?
1: There's no announcement, but his daughter did get married secretly.
2: Yeah.
1: A year ago.
2: Oh.
1: She graduated college, got married in a very private ceremony. I'm guessing he knew and
2: sure.
1: Obviously knows. He's dad. But he also said, I talked to her and said, hey, Keely, can you just pump the brakes on the babies for a second? You've got some time. She's 23, so she obviously has time.
2: So you're the one that's saying he could be a grandpa soon.
1: Yeah.
2: Got it. Okay, I just want to make sure we clarify that.
3: And also, you could be a grandpa soon. Not with your kid, but like... age-wise, sorry. You could be a grandpa,
1: right.
3: Too.
2: You need to break that to us a little more gently, okay?
1: Hold on a second here. I'm Googling, how old is Jason Aldean? Jason, it's got to be similar.
2: Yeah,
1: he's 49. Similar. He's older than me.
2: Yeah.
1: He's older.
3: By
1: Grandpa Aldean.
3: 2 years.
1: Okay, Grandpa Aldean. Let's get you back to bed.
0: Number two.
2: Grandpa Crawford. If you want to start throwing those daggers, all right? Because I'm not that far behind. I am behind you, but not that far, all right? Okay, so hey, you know what? We're counting down to Secret Show, which is July 30th. And I also think we need to be counting down to July 21st because our beloved McDonald's is announcing a brand new sauce. They're adding it to its menu on July 21st. It will be on its chicken snack wrap, strips, and chicken sandwiches. The new flavor is a creamy, garlicky Parmesan blend with notes of lemon, and it is the brand new Caesar sauce that's going to be debuting July 21st.
1: My mouth is actually watering right now.
2: Do you know that you can also get now a Big Mac sauce in a cup, kind of like a ketchup packet, but you can get Big Mac sauce now? Oh my gosh, salivating, just thinking. I was fast food sober for almost 14 years, which means, and I say that because I have an addiction to fast food. I love it so much.
1: Yeah.
2: I'm just salivating thinking about a Big Mac, and then I broke that a little while ago, and now I'm back. I'm off the wagon and I'm okay with it. So yeah, Caesar sauce coming to McDonald's July 21st.
3: After all these Secret Show ticket stops at Chick-fil-A, I went to the store and I bought Chick-fil-A sauce.
2: Yes.
3: To take home.
2: Ooh, you know what you should do?
1: Oh my gosh.
2: The Chick-fil-A sauce and the Polynesian sauce, if you do those together, wow, pro tip. Oh, talk about salad.
1: You're right, because so much Chick-fil-A, it messed up my brain. I went to Jack in the Box yesterday on the way home because I gave blood here at the station, and I was like, you know what? I deserve a little something. Instead of like a double smash Jack like I normally would get, I got a chicken sandwich. So Chick-fil-A is worming its way in.
2: Ooh, so good.
0: Number three.
3: A man in Maryland was arrested for robbing a bank, and his accomplice was a stolen, like, three-month-old kitten.
2: Oh, no.
3: He went to an adoption center before. He said, I'm taking this cat with me. And then he went next door and he robbed a bank. But before he did it, he said, excuse me, teller, can you please hold on to my kitten for a second? I need to rob this bank. Thank you. And then he left. Obviously, huge, like, police response, and he was arrested. But the adoption center, they said, hey, do you want a cat? It robbed a bank.
2: Are we more upset that he robbed a bank or that he stole the cat? Because I think I'm mad he stole the cat.
1: I actually am changing my opinion on this story. Do you think the cat was a bad influence?
2: I mean, it's clearly an accomplice.
1: This man was not going to rob the bank before he picked up this kitten.
2: Okay, you're going to blame the cat?
1: Yes.
3: I think it makes the cat more adoptable.
2: Ooh.
3: It has a great story.
1: Well, it does definitely need to be readopted now because that man is in jail. Secret Show is coming your way, according to Eugene and Everett, in 15 days. Make sure you get those tickets squared away. You do not want to miss this.

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1: Hey, it's Captain Ron. Secret Show Night 1 is in the books, and now it's time for Night 2. I'll be at the Chick-fil-A in Lakewood on Thursday, July 16th from 2 to 3. Do not miss this one.
0: Wolf Traffic.
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3: Whether you're watching Love Island or consuming World Cup content, or you're on TikTok seeing, you know, all of these foreigners talking about Americans and all the different types of Americans, you start picking up on the fact that we have different dialects, right? Different regions speak a little bit differently, right? If you're from the Midwest, if you're from the South, even us up here in the Pacific Northwest, it's not bag, it's a bag, right?
4: Right, yeah.
3: We've got our own things. Well, so do families, right? We have dialects and then we have family acts. Think about it. There are some families who say, instead of spaghetti, they'll say spaghetti.
4: That's true.
3: You know, we all have our little things that we have. Most times it comes from the kids. The kids say something adorable and then it sticks for the rest of their
4: lives.
3: That's
4: what I was going to say, is it's usually, you would think it's led by the parents and being passed down from generation to generation, but it's usually a little hiccup from the kid and it sticks and you're like, this is what we say now. Like, so Campbell, without her little two front teeth,
3: yeah,
4: she'll always say besept.
3: Except.
4: What do you think that means? You have no clue, right? That's her way of saying except. Like, I'd like to eat this except for the pickles. She'll say, I like that except the pickles.
3: So now everyone's saying besept?
4: So the whole family says besept, and we never want that to go away. It's like part of the Crawfordisms now when we're trying to say that. And it used to, like, when Bowman was younger, we'd ask him if he wants pizza. And he'd say, I don't want pepperoni on my pizza.
3: Pizza.
4: And so we always say, you guys want pizza now? And they don't even bat an eye because it's their words, but people around are like, what are you guys talking about?
3: Right.
4: Like,
3: we all have those things. Familex. I like isms, but Familex. Ron, you got
4: Familex, any? Familex. That seems like Familex.
5: I can't think of any off the top of our head, but we don't have any kids. So.
3: Like a family dialect. Well, I didn't think I had any either. And then right before we came on, before we started to talk to Aaron and tell him what was going on, you were like, Ellen, you have one. You totally have one. I didn't think I had one, but Hili Bili is ours.
4: Yeah.
3: I remember my dad, when I told him back in 2011, I said, Dad, you know, I got a job out in Seattle. I'm from Michigan, right? I'm moving. I'm going to go do mornings on a country radio station. And my dad, who is right off the boat from Greece, who already has his own dialect in and of itself, said, there are no Hili Bilis in Seattle. What are you going to be doing out there? And that kind of stuck. So if you have a family ism, a family dialect, would love to know what it is. 253-642-WOLF. Parents who have kids that are older and grown and the word still stuck. What is it? Call us or text us. 253-642-WOLF.
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0: Start with Ellen and Aaron.
1: We've all heard of dialects, right? People from the South speak a little bit different English as opposed to people from the Midwest. Here in the Northwest, we don't say bag like normal people. We say bag. I don't get it.
2: Milk.
1: Yeah. It's an I, not an E. But families also have their own little dialects too, right? The first thing that comes to mind when I think of this is spaghetti, right? Usually it's the kids that say something really cute and it sticks for like 20 years. Your kid says something adorable.
2: Yeah, which is bisept, but I was even thinking of one when we were on break there where it was my aunt, I don't even know her real name, Deanna. I called her Marnie, Aunt Marnie. And it stuck, and anytime everybody'd be like, Aunt Marnie. And then someone was like, yeah, Deanna's getting married. I was like, who's Deanna?
1: Right.
2: And they're like, that's Aunt Marnie. I'm like, well, what, isn't that her name? They're like, no, that's the name you gave her. No one knows why, but we all call her Aunt Marnie to this day.
1: And it just stuck. 253-642 Wolf, call us or text us. Kim in Auburn, what is your family dialect? What's the word?
3: Hi, guys. Morning.
2: Good morning.
3: Our friend's daughter, when she was about two, called our friend Jessica Dexica. And it has stuck. She's in my phone as Dexica. We all call her Dexica. She's just Dexica now.
1: That's so cute. Just like you're right. Yeah.
2: Yeah.
1: Yep. Now it's Dexica. That's
2: Dexy.
1: Pretty cool,
2: yeah, Dexy. Yeah. Like, that's cute.
1: Love it. Kim, thank you so much for calling. All right. Tina in Bremerton. Your kids, multiple, say something cute. What is it?
4: My kids are in their 30s, and when my daughter was young, she had a speech problem. And so she used to call I can't even say it right now. Breakfast, breath kiss.
1: She used to call breakfast breath kiss. Is that right?
4: That's correct. And to this day, all four of my kids are in their 30s, and it's breath kiss for forever now.
1: Yes, this is exactly what I'm talking about. Those cutie little family dialects. Breath kiss is going to last for the test of time. Tina, thank you so much. Appreciate you calling. All right, Sean in Buckley, what's your family dialect? You got a cute word or something that's stuck?
5: Yeah. Hey, good morning, y'all.
2: Good morning.
5: All right, so my 7-year-old son, Levi, ever since he was little, we've got Stewart's Meats out in Roy, and he loves the beef jerky there, but never could pronounce it right and says beef turkey.
1: Oh, that's all.
2: I saw this on the call list, and I was like, is this what they do for Thanksgiving? They make a beef turkey? Because I want to go to your house.
1: You said
5: Greg,
1: that.
5: And, you know,
1: go ahead. No, you go.
5: All right. So we never wanted to forget it. And I'm also an artist. So I actually ended up designing a logo for him with a cow with a turkey tail.
1: Oh,
5: and
2: that's awesome.
5: Yeah. And it's just stuck always. It's even to this day when we drive by Stewart's, he goes, beef turkey, Dad.
1: So cute. Perfect. Wait, where does this cute little logo live too? I kind of want to see it.
5: All right, well, I got to send it in by email then.
2: Yeah, do it.
1: Yeah, Ellen at SeattleWolf.com.
6: Do you guys fear, as parents, when your kids start saying words right? Like, do you fear that day when he starts saying beef jerky correctly?
1: Oh.
5: Well, so the day he actually started saying it somewhat correct, I was like, we don't do that.
2: Yeah, man, that's the same thing I was talking about earlier, where it's like my kids would say pizzy, and then one day he said pizza, and I was like, no, it's pizzy. We're sticking with that forever, buddy.
1: Yeah.
5: It's just not one of those things you want to go away, and just a testament to how fast it starts to go by.
1: Totally. Oh, my gosh. Sean in Buckley, thank you so much for calling in. Yeah, email me that logo. I'd love to see it.
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0: 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Today's biggest story deserves a song by Washington's biggest musician. But Aaron Crawford will have to do. This is the 10-Minute Tune with Ellen and Aaron.
1: It is all over my feed. It is all over the news. One side of the government has passed the law or whatever bill, I don't know about government stuff, that says that daylight savings time will no longer be a thing. But what I do know is that it has not officially taken place because now it needs to pass the other side of the government. I don't know. I'm very confused about what's happening. So I thought maybe, Aaron, you could write a little 10-minute tune explaining government and laws and daylight savings to us.
2: You always throw me the best topics, and I really appreciate that. I'm with you on the topic of daylight savings. Can we please just get this done so it is not a problem anymore? Because I'm tired of explaining to my kids why they need to eat earlier or later and not being able to explain to my dog like what's going on.
3: But wait, you travel so much. Don't you think it would be kind of annoying being on a different time zone than Oregon and Idaho when you have to go do shows? Like, wait, are we back an hour?
2: No, it national is what I'm saying. This should be a nationwide thing.
1: Mm-hmm.
3: But it won't be. It's just Washington State for right now, right?
2: No. This is federal.
3: Oh, really? I didn't know that. Yeah. I thought this was for the state.
1: No.
3: Oh, 100% do this.
1: Okay. Yes.
2: I was like, why are you not on board with this front?
3: I thought it was the state.
1: Nope.
2: No, it's federal.
1: Yeah, and a couple of years ago, I think it was in 2022, it either passed in the

0: Senate and then didn't pass in the House. I don't even know if Senate and the House has House whatever. I clearly don't know. So I need you to teach us government and write a song in 10 minutes that explains what's going on with daylight savings time, because we are one step closer, but we're not there yet. So yeah, you learn government and come back in 10 minutes and write a little song about
1: it. Okay, social studies is kicking back in, so the

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1: Checks and balances, the three branches of the government, yeah, just for changing the clocks. I gotta go. That's
2: a
1: lot.
2: Let's see how good that Snohomish education is, all right?
1: It's really good!
2: 10-minute tune coming up.

0: for KKWFHD1. 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
1: Luke Bryan, Morgan Wallen.
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0: 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Today's biggest story deserves a song by Washington's biggest musician. But Aaron Crawford will have to do. This is the 10-Minute Tune with Ellen and Aaron.
1: I'm just a bill. Yes, I'm only a bill. Ooh. And I'm sitting here on Capitol Hill.
2: What a jam.
3: That's what I wrote for you. This is the 10-Minute Tune right here.
2: If you won't remember that Schoolhouse Rock classic. That's the inspiration we have for today's 10-Minute Tune. I actually don't know. I'm putting words in your mouth, Aaron Crawford. But it happens every couple of years. We hear this thing that daylight savings time is going to no longer be a thing. And then every year you're like, oh, wait, no, I still have to turn my clocks back. It is back in the news again because it passed one side of Congress. And there's a bunch of government stuff happening, which I'm just not that smart about.
3: Judicious, legislative, executive. We were just doing history lessons in here, basically.
2: Yeah, and so I needed Aaron to write a song in 10 minutes explaining government and social studies and all the things that we should have learned in elementary school or maybe high school and didn't pay attention to. And tell me what's going on with daylight savings, Aaron.
3: I'll tell you what's going on with daylight savings with me and how I'm tired of it not happening. Oof. The funny thing is, before I go, and I honestly don't know the answer to this question, are we on daylight savings right now or are we off?
2: You sing a song and I'll look it up here on my little computer.
3: All right, we'll have the answer at the end of this majestic masterpiece.

0: against it. I really want to know who they are.
1: Amen. Nice job. In order to answer your question if we're on daylight savings time or not now, I took that entire 2 minutes that you sang and I still can't figure it out. The internet says that we are on Pacific Daylight Time and the next change will go to Pacific Standard Time. What the difference is between that? I don't know. You're speaking Greek to me.
2: Ron, do you guys know the other state that doesn't do daylight savings?
1: I thought it was just Arizona.
3: Is it Hawaii?
2: It is Hawaii.
1: Yeah. Ah, look at the brains on Ron.
3: Look, come on, two sunny states. Let's do this, guys. America, forever. One savings time without the same time zone.
1: One thing, you know what we mean.
3: I think you know why we're on radio now.
1: One thing.
3: We don't know anything.

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1: Hey, it's Captain Ron. Secret Show Night 1 is in the books, and now it's time for Night 2. I'll be at the Chick-fil-A in Lakewood on Thursday, July 16th from 2 to 3. Do not miss this one.
0: Wolf Traffic.
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1: Here's the deal. I'm going to give you four names, and you tell me what they have in common.
2: Okay.
1: Susie Bogus, Mike Snyder, Bobby Bear, and Mandy Barnett.
2: They have in common that I have no idea who they are.
3: They all work in HR.
1: Yes.
2: Ooh.
1: Yeah. No, these are all members of the Grand Ole Opry.
2: Oh. Oh, okay.
1: Okay.
2: I always thought Grand Ole Opry was for country singers and artists.
1: Those are them.
2: Oh.
1: Those.

0: They are who you thought they were. But the reason I bring up these names is because I'm going to read a series of other names, and those people share the fact that they are not members of the Grand Ole Opry.
1: Okay.
0: George Strait, Willie Nelson, Kenny Chesney, how much money?
1: Yeah, man.
0: No, the dues are that you kind of have to commit to about 10 performances at the Grand Ole Opry every year. So that's how you say, I'm a member, I'm giving back. So a lot of these names, they're so busy touring that they can't commit to the 10 a year. Like Tim McGraw famously said, hey, I'd like to, but I can't. I'm doing all these massive tours.
1: Well, what are the other requirements then to be in the Opry? Is it just that you have to perform? And when these artists, 10 shows a year, that's a lot of dates and artists. And I've never been to the Grand. I've been to Nashville one time, but I've never been to the Grand Ole Opry. Are those free shows?
0: No, you got to pay.
1: So, but people who are in the Opry need to volunteer their time to perform 10 times a year?
0: Not even volunteer. It's mandatory.
1: Mandatory.
0: You've got to be at these like 10, which is funny because I've been to, how have you only been in Nashville once? We got to fix that.
1: Agreed.
0: But I've been in Nashville a few times for writing, performing, just being a tourist. And both times I was at the Grand Ole Opry, Keith Urban was performing. So it was pretty cool.
1: Oh, your man.
0: So, you know, my best friend. I'm going to text him after this show.
1: Yeah.
0: We'll talk about it.
1: Your bestie. Yeah.
0: We don't text everybody.
1: No one believed that you texted Keith Urban, but thank you for the clarification.
0: Somebody did out there for sure.
2: I did.
0: Yeah, Ron did. But yeah, isn't it crazy? But I understand it. I mean, if you're Chris Stapleton, you have a lot of commitments. Your family, you're touring, you're writing, you're doing all these things to be able to say, hey, I'll give you 10 shows a year for free. That's pretty rough.
1: I had no idea. So yeah, not that I didn't believe you, Aaron, but I checked it up on Google just in case. Yeah, management requires strong industry success, so hit songs and touring, a deep passion for the music, and the commitment to perform at the Opry at least 10 times a year. So I have a morbid kind of question.
0: Yeah.
1: If you're a member of the Grand Ole Opry and you croak, are you no longer a member of the Opry? Does that free up a space?
0: I would imagine that frees up a space. Maybe you become emeritus or whatever. They just put your name on a plaque and make a space because, you know, Susie Bogus doesn't sound like she's going to be around forever.
2: Hey.
1: are you offended?
0: Yeah, you do love a Susie. Sing a Susie Bogus song right now, Ron.
2: Oh, well, I can't do it justice.
0: Daisies in the field.
1: Is that actually her song?
0: No, I'm just making that
1: up. I don't know. You said it with such conviction. I thought that was it.
0: I'm the 10-minute tune guy. Of course I can just come up with a fake singer.
1: You're so right.
0: Yeah. So, yeah, it's kind of a weird, cool thing. Like, I would love to see these artists, you know, the Kenny Chesney, the Chris Stapletons, even the Mirandas, get invited to be a part of the Grand Ole Opry. But what a cool experimental country music thing.
1: I also just, again, on the internet, just found that there are 6 stars that have been banned by the Grand Ole Opry, one of which is the one and only Johnny Cash. I don't know exactly what happened there. That's a story for another time. Oh, yeah. Oh, my gosh. Johnny Cash, Hank Williams, Jerry Lee Lewis was booted from the Opry stage because he dropped an F-bomb live on the air, so that's not good.
2: That's great.
1: Wow, I had no idea there was so much tea around the Opry.
0: There's a lot, yeah. So when you go to Nashville next, you can go ahead and jump to the Opry and go stand in the circle, find out who's in, who's out. Maybe they'll even let you announce. Wouldn't that be cool?
1: That'd be really cool. Don't get my hopes up like that.
0: We'll get inducted in the Grand Ole Opry.
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0: 100.7 The Wolf. Ellen, you did something today I would love to ask you to always do.
1: What's that?
0: You scheduled a doctor's appointment right over the top of our boss's meeting with us today.
1: Why are you going to call me out like that?
0: Because I want you to do it forever.
1: We got a meeting with the boss usually around like 10:30, 11 o'clock. Yes, I conveniently set up a doc. No, I didn't conveniently, Aaron. That was the only time they had available, and I just had to take it.
0: Well, it's like 10:40, 10:45, so you can just waltz in there at like 10:40, right? It's pretty easy.
1: I've been to the doctor before. Yeah, well, that's good. The amount of prep, though, that goes into any type of doctor's appointment, like, don't you ever have a hard time, like, thinking about all the things that you need to do before you go to the doctor?
0: No. What is she talking about?
2: Yeah, I just kind of take a shower and go.
0: Like, making the appointment? That's the hard part.
1: No, like, when you actually go to the doctor, right? Because, well, I mean, look, I get it. You guys don't go to, like, the big girl doctor. That's a whole nother prep situation, right? We'll leave that for another time. But just in general, when you go to the PCP, right, you guys don't do this. I make sure that I dress some type of way. I'm not dressed like I'm going to the club or like impress, you know, an interviewer by any means. But I want my doctor to know that I have my crap together, right? And especially if I'm going to go in and ask for a prescription for Xanax, maybe, because life's a little bit hard.
0: Are you seeing our faces? Because this is not a thing.
1: You don't prep at all. I mean, obviously, you shower beforehand. You shave your legs or your face or whatever.
0: We obviously shave our legs.
1: You groom a little bit, right, before you go in for your annual physical. This is your one time a year to check in with your doctor. And you guys just show up?
0: Yeah, I don't really see what else we could possibly do, honestly. Yeah.
1: Like, I don't do a full makeup beat, but I'm definitely putting on some mascara. I'm making sure that my hair is done and clean. Why are you looking at me like I have three eyes?
0: Don't you think that makes it harder for them to analyze what might possibly be wrong with you?
1: But I mean, I want them to know that I am okay-ish, you know what I mean? And maybe I don't want I mean, I'm not trying to go in and play a role of like, I can't make it through life. Please help me. Although I know that they would help me if I did go in like that.
0: Right. I'm just picturing your doctor writing down, last year Ellen was wearing heels and this year she's wearing ballet flats. I think there might be something wrong with Ellen Taylor.
1: No, I think he'd probably be like, wow, she's a really good stylist. You know, she's really good at this. Okay, I don't know. Is this an Ellen thing or is this a woman versus man thing?
0: I would venture to say this is a man versus woman thing.
1: Okay, thank you.
2: Does Carrie get ready for the doctor like that?
0: Actually, I don't think so. I don't notice if she does.
1: I'm so mind-boggled right now. The fact that you men have life so easy, and even when it comes to the doctor, what do you mean you're not preparing to go to the doctor?
0: I take a shower and I'd make sure I eat something. I honestly can't think of, I'm not playing dumb here, honestly. I can't think of anything else that I would do to prepare for the doctor than wear the clothes that I normally wear, take a shower, and make sure my teeth are brushed.
2: It doesn't change my day at all.
0: Yeah.
1: I'm hoping.
0: Except for that we don't have to go to a meeting today. Thank you.
1: You're welcome.
0: So much. I don't know. Drew feels the same way.
1: I do it for you. I sacrifice myself for you guys.
0: You're the best.
1: I know. Say it again. No?

year. 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

0: 253-642-WOLF. I need your help to take down Taylor. For your help, I'll give you some Coe Wetzel tickets at the Dune Peninsula. Again, 253-642-WOLF. Let's give her a couple more losses.
1: Couple more?
0: More than you've got already.
1: Good. Oh,
0: which is quite
1: on.
0: A bit.
1: Rude.

0: best mornings start with Ellen and Aaron, 100.7 The Wolf.
1: She's got
2: that was a very
1: one
2: dramatic
1: loss already today. Okay. So it's very, there we are. That's what I was feeling. I needed the hype music.
2: Oh, I was like, that was a very dramatic pause.
1: Little Takedown Taylor music to get me in the feels. All right, she's got one loss today. Kenny took down Taylor.
2: Okay.
1: So let's grab another. Corey in Covington, good morning. How you feeling?
3: I'm feeling good. How are you guys doing?
1: Mm-hmm. Oh, that sounds like a winner.
2: You're feeling good.
1: He has
2: right
1: had
2: now
1: breakfast. He's had two cups of coffee, and he is ready. Let's kick her out of the studio so you and I can chat.
4: Good luck.
1: Goodbye.
4: Loser.
1: So mean. Don't be hurt. You're gonna take her down. All right. Let's go over the rules, Corey. The letter of this episode is R, as in really radical. Okay. I'm going to ask you 10 questions. All of your answers must start with that letter. Get more right than her, you win. She does get a tie. You can pass if you like, but don't give me any repeat answers. Do you have any questions for me?
3: I do not. We'll give her a go.
1: Pretty straightforward. Okay, the letter is R. Timer is going to be 30.

0: seconds once I finish the first question. All right. Something at the airport.
1: A ramp.
0: Cartoon character.
1: Rascally Rabbit.
0: I like it. Hardware store item.
2: Is that good?
0: I'll go with the yes for right now. Something in the hardware store.
1: Rasp.
0: Okay, snack.
1: Raisins.
0: Subject in school. Okay, Rascally Rabbit, are we going to give him that one?
2: Yeah, why not? Yeah.
0: Yeah,
2: are.
0: Why not?
2: We are. How many did you get?
0: I got four.
2: Okay, four.
3: Okay.
0: Four for Corey.
3: You know, again, every time I come in here and that walk-up music isn't playing, I feel like you're jinxing me, Ron.
2: Sorry. Yeah.
3: Thank you.
0: Well, jinx her all the time.
3: Yeah. I'm in the mood. Let's go.
0: Are you in the mood to lose to a dude?
3: Nope.
0: I think you are. All right. The letter is R as in really radical.
3: Okay.
0: You ready?
3: I am so ready.
0: Something at the airport.
3: A railway.
0: Cartoon character.
3: Roger Rabbit.
0: Hardware store item.
3: Rain jacket.
0: Snack.
3: Raisins.
0: Subject in school.
3: Reading.
0: Name a breakfast item.
3: Rolled oats. Nope.
0: Yeah. Name a song.
3: Name a song. Raindrops on my guitar.
0: Job or profession.
3: Reading teacher. Raindrops on my guitar.
2: It's teardrops on my guitar.
3: Yeah.
0: Oh, I gave her that one. I shouldn't have. Okay, so you still really killed it, Ellen.
3: Yes,
0: one, two, three, four, five, six. I gave you six for that.
3: Do you hear that? I killed it. I killed it.
0: All right, Corey, you've got to.
3: Why am I the only one excited?
0: Because we want you to lose.
3: Why?
0: Corey, you've got to say the phrase, I'm Corey in Covington, and I couldn't take down Taylor. Are you ready?
3: Loud and proud.
1: I'm ready.
0: Go for it.
1: I'm Corey from Covington, and I could not take down Taylor. Good job, Taylor.
3: Nice. Thank you. Thank you.
0: Great job. Nice try, brother.
3: Co-Wetzel tickets, though, still going your way.
0: Yeah.

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3: You got that right.
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0: everything people are talking about. No doom scrolling required. Alan and Aaron's Big Three. Number one.
1: You're telling me that Jason Aldean could be a grandpa soon?
2: You are such a pot stir, but it got my attention.
1: Clickbait. Listen bait? I don't know what you want to call it. Anyway, so Jason Aldean's daughter, Keely, got married a year ago in private. I don't know if it was a secret ceremony, but nobody knew. She's 23, so good for her, having a good time. But Jason Aldean says, hey, pump the brakes on the kids. Just take your time, enjoy your life. I think he just doesn't want to be a grandpa. He's 49. He's not really ready for it yet.
2: Yeah, he's not ready for it. Also, we don't know if he's not ready for it. We don't know if she's not ready for it. What we know is that Aaron thinks that he and she are not ready for it.
3: That's the most important part.
1: Obviously. Yeah, man. It's my take on it. That's the most important part.
2: Duh.
0: Number two.
2: Hey, so McDonald's is adding a new sauce to its menu. It'll be on the chicken snack wrap, their strips, and their chicken sandwich. It'll debut on July 21st, and listen to me carefully when I tell you about this new McDonald's sauce. It will be a creamy, garlicky Parmesan blend with notes of lemon. The one and only new Caesar sauce will debut at McDonald's on July 21st. Do you also know that you can get Big Mac sauce in a cup now, just like you can get like ketchup or the sweet and sour sauce? They have Big Mac sauce in a cup now?
1: I mean, really, you could. I worked at McDonald's for quite a bit. Mm-hmm. You could have done it back then. It comes in a tube that goes into like a caulking gun.
2: No, yeah,
1: I'm not even making that up.
2: This is like packaged nice. It even has like a gold
1: foil thing
2: on it. It looks fancy. It looks like Willy Wonka's golden ticket. Like, yeah, that Big Mac golden sauce. Oh, it's so good.
1: There was a few times when I worked there, people would order the Big Mac sauce on the side or whatever, and I always enjoyed being like, enjoy your caulking into this little cup. Ooh, like, there you go.
2: So good. I used to get a number two cheeseburger meal with lettuce and Big Mac sauce. Ooh, so it's like two mini Big Macs. I'm so tasty. I need to stop. Or I need to eat it.
0: Number
2: I don't know.
0: Three.
2: Diet Coke.
3: There is a...
2: Sorry,
3: there
2: okay.
3: Is

0: don't know.
1: A man in Maryland, he was arrested for robbing a bank, and his accomplice was a three-month-old kitten that he stole from an adoption center next door.
2: Stole or adopted? I actually don't know this part of the story yet. I think he might have fully adopted this cat.
1: There was no paperwork or payment or anything legit, so I would say stole.
0: My question is, what was the kitten's role in the robbery, right? Like, it was an accomplice, so what was the cat's role?
1: Yeah, so he walked in carrying the cat, and then he handed it to a teller, and he said, can you hold my cat for a second? I need to rob this bank. And then he robbed the bank, and he took the cat, and off he went. And then, of course, he was arrested. And so they have the cat is still up for adoption. He is in jail. So if you want a cat with a record, I suppose.
2: That's amazing.
1: You can get a cat with a record.
0: Was he hoping that the cat would distract the bank teller from the fact that he was robbing it? Or, like, maybe you'd let the guy slide because, oh, you're holding this cute little kitty. Either way, whatever it was, didn't work.
2: I don't think this person is thinking like anybody else.
1: I mean, I think he just had errands, and he's like, okay, I got to get my cat. I got to go to the bank, and then I got to go home.
2: Got to get rich. Got to get arrested. Yeah, oh, exactly. No.
0: Whoopsies.

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1: Hey, it's Captain Ron. Secret Show Night 1 is in the books, and now it's time for Night 2. I'll be at the Chick-fil-A in Lakewood on Thursday, July 16th from 2 to 3. Do not miss this one.
2: Wolf Traffic.
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1: Ellen, when you sent me this article earlier, I thought you were just like clickbaiting me into reading it. I thought you made this article headline up yourself because it says FIFA athletes and Love Island stars swear by this wellness trend.
2: Mm-hmm. And did it work? Did you click on it?
1: I did, but I didn't read very far because Love Island threw me off.
2: Oh my gosh. So, I mean, Love Island and World Cup. Love Island USA is done. The finale happened.
1: Oh no.
2: World Cup will wrap up this weekend too. Oh no. All right. But yeah, FIFA athletes and Love Island stars swear by this wellness trend, and it is mouth taping.
1: If you
2: watch it when they're sleeping, Love Island, when they're sleeping, you'll...
1: Watch them sleep on Love Island? Sorry to interrupt.
2: Yeah, there's the shots of like what's going on. I mean, well, some people sleep, some people... So the ones that are sleeping, they have mouth tape on.
1: Okay.
2: And I've seen this on TikTok too. And so we know that sleep is really important, obviously. And like depending on why you're not getting good sleep, some of the easiest ways to fix your sleep habit is to make sure that you tape your mouth shut, because then that could help like reduce chronic fatigue or periodontal disease. I don't know if this is actual truth. This is written in Vogue magazine. So again, I'm not saying I'm an expert here, but I've seen the kids these days use the mouth tape.
1: It sounds like snake oil.
2: And, well, World Cup athletes.
1: I guess it's true. And Love Island stars, because they're experts.
3: I have used mouth tape.
1: No.
2: Has it worked?
3: I've fallen for this.
1: On that same beard?
3: I used it one time, and I woke up, and it was missing, and I realized I had eaten my mouth tape.
2: No! So,
3: but I have tried it. Like, I bought it. It was, I don't know why I got into it, but it was a whole thing where, like, oh, this is, like, the deal. And, we wake up so early. I want to maximize my sleep.
1: Yeah.
3: And so I put it on, and I ate it.
2: One and done for you.
1: Oh, my gosh. What kind of tape is this?
2: It looks like just black. You know, it literally is just tape. It could be scotch tape.
1: Like
2: I don't know.
1: Masking tape type of
3: it
1: texture.
3: It feels like you're getting kidnapped.
1: Yeah, exactly. What if sometimes I wake up and my nostrils are plugged up? What if I had plugged up in the middle of the night and I died because I had tape on my mouth?
3: I think that's what happened to me. I think I was fighting for my life mid-sleep. Yeah. And like I forced my mouth open and then it just fell into my mouth.
2: Fighting for your life, deep sleep. And they say women are dramatic. But then there are also those pimple patches that Gen Z uses. And they'll go out in public with the star little pimple patches. And I've gotten the nude ones. I don't know if they really work. I also don't have a ton of pimples, luckily for me. But yeah, that also makes me think of, while I'm here poo-pooing them and kind of making fun of them, there were some dumb things that we were doing when we were coming up,
1: right?
2: Yeah,
1: that's for sure.

0: Yeah, I mean, I always wanted to try, and I never had the guts, we'll say, to try this trend. They would put this stuff on your abs, like it was little, looks like little pads, and it would just shock your abs, so you're flexing like 18 hours out of the day.
1: And you actually didn't have to do a crunch, but it would do it for you.
0: You'd be in a meeting like, so then third quarter needs to...
1: Yeah, usually one of those as seen on TV products, too.
0: Yeah, that should kind of be the tip-off.
1: So it makes me wonder, like, what were these dumb products that we fell for that we've now conveniently forgotten about? Or which one of them actually worked?
0: Yeah.
1: That's what I'm curious about.
0: Brag about it.
1: 253-642-WOLF. Either brag about it or commiserate. We can talk about how dumb we were back then. We fell for that crap.
0: We can do anonymous if you like. You don't even have to tell us your name, Kathy.
1: Yeah.
0: Oh, no.
1: 253-642-WOLF.

0: a musician and a TV reporter walk into a studio.
1: Wait, what?
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3: If you don't have your tickets for Secret Show Night 2 and your approach is, it's probably not going to be that good, I'm not going to worry about it, I would like to present Exhibit A, which is Night 1, Zach Top, at the Tulalip Amphitheater. It was a blast, and you do not want to miss out on Night 2.
4: It was sold out, and there are a lot of comments on Facebook and Instagram. You can follow us at Seattle Wolf that are like, oh my God, I'm so mad I missed out. Like, I will never get over this, because it is a once-in-a-lifetime opportunity to experience something all together. And we say this a lot, right? When you think about it, as a grown-up, surprises are normally bad. Like, surprise, you just got fired. Surprise, grandpa died. This is surprise. This is a Secret Show artist that has been brought to you for a one-night-only experience. And it was so fun to experience my very first one last week and realize that, yes, people were excited for the artist, but I think that was just a time for everyone to get together and, like, drop what was happening in the world, drop all of your worries, your cares, your parental duties, whatever it is, and just enjoy a night out with other people who just wanted to enjoy a night out.
3: Yeah, it did feel very, like, familial. Like, it was just like everybody was there together, and it was like, let's all find this out together. But regardless, I mean, I'm guessing it's going to be the same scenario. Weather was great. Beers were available. People were meeting friends of friends. I know I was like, there were some friends out there. I was like, hey, meet so-and-so. Yeah. I was so excited to bring them here. And it was all these people, and even people that we talked to here on the station on a regular basis, the callers, the texters. And it was like so fun meeting, like shaking hands with Brian and seeing Haas, who burnt his little birdie that we talked to for a little bit. And it was just like, it was such a cool, fun experience. I didn't want it to end.
4: It's one of those things where you realize the humanity and the realness of stuff. And I know everyone talks about AI and blah, blah, blah, right? And yes, that is changing things for the world, because the world will always change. But what doesn't change is the fact that we are humans and we want to be with each other, right? I mean, maybe not everyone all the time, but to come together for something fun, we might not all vote for the same person, we might not all agree on the same things, but during a secret show, we're all coming together to enjoy country music, to enjoy the vibe, to enjoy the experience of figuring out who the secret artist is together. And that, to me, is priceless.
3: Yeah, it kind of is priceless, because you can get them for free.
4: Yes.
3: If you go to the ticket stops, seattlewolf.com is your destination for all of that. 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That might be the route I would go if you can't make it to where we're headed.
4: Yeah, so there's a couple of different ways. And so there's a lot of questions that have been asked, very valid questions, too. 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
3: 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Let's go.

0: Western Washington. It was dubbed yesterday. So if you can go and give blood, please go and do that. Aaron did. I tried. And I will admit, I was trying to find a way out of it. That was very true. But I went.
1: You seemed reluctant, but you were still there. I'll give you that.
0: I went. I answered all the questions, and they rejected me.
1: They did.
0: I can't. I am very sensitive to rejection, and I was very upset. So they ask you, like, the millions of questions, all the things. Because of where I traveled in Greece, well, Greece is not high on the malaria list. Where I was in Greece is very near Turkey and other countries that are high enough.
1: Okay.
0: So they're like, oh, you were near it for 2 weeks and you've only been back for a week and a half. So technically, I'm not allowed to give blood until October 1st because I was in Greece.
2: I have two things.
0: Yeah.
2: Didn't you say you treated yourself because you went to donate blood?
0: I did.
2: I did. Didn't actually do it.
0: I did. I went to a Zell's afterwards. Yeah.
2: And two, did you take a little Gatorade or a little cookie?
0: I took an orange juice, a Gatorade. I took three packs of electrolytes. I took every flavor of the cookies that they had. They had the crackers.
1: The goldfish crackers.
0: The goldfish crackers, yeah. And two packages of Doritos. But I was doing them a favor because the nurse told me that it was very heavy bringing all that stuff in and that, you know, obviously, wow. I wanted to do them a solid, so when they were going to tear it down, it could be lighter. So I did them a favor.
1: Some people call that stolen valor.
0: No.
2: Did you say, could you wrap my arm, too, so it looks like I donated blood?
1: Can I just take a picture in this chair really fast?
0: And again, I treated myself for my hard work. I went to a Zell's afterwards.
1: Well, I came out, and I was like, you go behind the scrim or whatever to kind of have the conversation of if you can donate, which I was like, I don't really need to hide from anybody for this, but okay. And then they prick you to find out if your iron is high enough. And she was like, oh, your iron is great. And I was so excited to come out and be like, how is your iron, Ellen?
0: Oh, I didn't even get that
1: Turns
0: far.
1: Out they didn't even let you get there. So
0: nope.
1: It was pretty, I mean, if you've never donated blood, this is going to sound a little PSA-y, but it kind of is. There's a blood shortage. Go check it out. We didn't know this when we signed up because they came to the building. They did a mobile thing. But it's easy. It's relatively painless. Don't look at it when it goes in your arm. You barely even know it's there. You get to squeeze a tennis ball. I took two chocolate chip cookies and a bottle of water.
2: What was your time?
1: I asked because they said some people it's like 3 minutes to like 25 minutes is the length. And I'm, you know, not as competitive as you, but I do like to see where I fit on the spectrum.
0: Yeah.
1: And I was eight minutes. And she said, but don't worry. Like, if you do it again, you'll get faster. And I was like, I'm already pretty fast, girl. What are you talking about? 8 minutes to fill a bag of blood?
0: That's impressive.
1: Yeah, it was pretty cool. So it's really painless. Feels good to help with the blood shortage.
0: Right.
1: Go do it if you can.
0: Yeah, absolutely. But Blood Works Northwest is who we helped with. But yeah, go online, help out. Be like Aaron and help.
1: See you tomorrow.

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0: Katie and Company.
1: Are Americans posting more or less on social media? The answer is actually less, and like a lot less. So this new survey from a privacy company found that 55% of Americans say maintaining their social media presence now feels more like work instead of fun, and more than half say that they're posting less than they did 5 years ago. Many are being much more selective about what they share. The biggest reasons people are pulling back are political arguments, endless doom scrolling, and concerns about privacy, which, like, this all feels right to me. Like, the pendulum always swings so far one way, and then it always swings back. It really does make me happy to hear that people are posting less. Honestly, in this situation, less is more. Always.

day, Potts Farm was a place to go. Load a truck up, hit the dirt road. 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Jack and Jim were a few good men. 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Them old dudes.

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5: He's a ranch hand in a pinch, man. 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
1: Ella Langley is breaking more records this week.
2: She's from Texas, I can tell by the way he's two-stepping round the room.
1: Choosin' Texas just spent its 13th week on top of the Billboard Hot 100 chart. And not only that, Ella also holds spots 3 and 4 with Be Her.
2: I just wanna be her so bad, it hurts so bad.
1: And her latest collab with Morgan Wallen.
2: I can't love you anymore. Can't keep chasing you round, round the back of my mind. I can't need you anymore.
1: And then sitting at number 2 on the chart is Taylor Swift, I Knew It, I Knew You. So technically, all 4 songs on the Billboard Hot 100 right now are country songs. And I'm not sure that's ever happened before, but we love to see it.

Still no photos from Taylor Swift and Travis Kelce's wedding, but there are new photos of a fluffy white dog. And I cannot help but wonder what her cats feel about that.

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1: 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Secret Show Night 1 is in the books, and now it's time for Night 2. I'll be at the Chick-fil-A in Lakewood on Thursday, July 16th from 2 to 3. 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
1: So last week, I went to see Thomas Rhett kick off his Soundtrack to Life tour, and he played this unreleased song that I cannot stop thinking about. 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

I mean, for me, this is just right down the middle, like perfect Thomas Rhett love song. The melody, the lyrics, it's so chill, but it's catchy. No release date on that yet, but I will be waiting. I did post the video of it on Instagram at Katie and Company if you would like to see the whole thing.

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1: Hey, it's Captain Ron. Secret Show Night 1 is in the books, and now it's time for Night 2. I'll be at the Chick-fil-A in Lakewood on Thursday, July 16th from 2 to 3. 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
1: Luke Bryan teased a new song yesterday on social media.
2: There's gonna be signs, they won't be hard to find. 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Yeah, there's gonna be signs.
1: Signs is the title track from Luke's new album that will be out September 18th. And the last time I saw him, this is what he told me about his new music and more music that's coming out.
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1: Okay.
3: Announcements to be coming out soon.
1: Okay, yeah, I did see you teasing some new music.
3: Yeah, I mean, we've got songs that we've already, you know, we're just kind of teasing them along the way. You know, it's what all the kids are doing these days. You know, they put their whole album out before the damn thing comes out. You know, it's like okay, well, there's a surprise. Yeah. You've already heard the surprise. It's like opening your Christmas presents and on December 13th.
1: And yeah, that is a Luke Bryan soundbite for you.
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1: Hey, it's Captain Ron. 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

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Somebody'd tell us to get a room. 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
4: Jason Aldean is here this week hanging out with us, and in just a minute, I want to play Whiskey Drink, which became your 30th number one song. Did you really ever think you would have 30 number ones? It's actually 31 now, I think.
5: I mean, I never really played the numbers game a whole lot. I always wanted one. I just wanted a number one. And, you get that one, and then it's like, next thing you know, oh, you got five, and then it's 10, 15, 20, and next thing you know, you're staring 30 in the face, and it's like, I'm just glad people still care enough to go listen to it and stream it and come to the shows and do all the stuff. And 30 is a pretty big number. I know Luke Bryan had his 30 number one party, and I went and sang one of his songs, and, that's a big deal for an artist. And so, I remember getting started, and George Strait had an album out like 50 number ones, and that was like a unicorn. Like, that's never right. happened. And so here we are. It's pretty cool. It just, to me, it means longevity, which is what I always wanted in the business, was just to be able to do this for a long time.
4: Well, speaking of doing this for a long time, I want to talk about one of the people that you've gotten to do this with a long time, Luke Bryan, one of your best friends. We'll talk about that in just a few, but first, here it is. This is Jason Aldean, Whiskey Drink, on the Superstar Power Hour.

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did Luke Bryan and Jason Aldean first meet and become friends? I'm going to ask Jason Aldean about this coming up in just a few on the Superstar Power Hour.

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1: Jason Aldean is here all this week hanging out with us. And in August, you are going to be hitting the road with Luke Bryan on the Double Down co-headlining tour. Now, you two have really, you spent your whole careers alongside of each other. But I think what I would love for people to hear from you is the story of how you and Luke actually met for the first time.
2: I met him the first time I ever headlined. There's a DVD. Our first DVD thing that we ever made back in the day was Wide Open Live and More, I think was the name of the DVD. It was a live concert that we did in Knoxville, Tennessee. And so that day I went over to the radio station there in Knoxville to do an interview. And as I'm walking in, Luke's walking out. He was playing the after party at some bar that night. After my show, he was doing an after party for the radio station at a bar. So he was promoting his show. I was there promoting my show. And we had heard about each other. I mean, we used to play the same clubs, and we joke about it all the time. It's like go into a bar somewhere and rip his poster down and put my poster on the wall, and he would do the same thing. So we were aware of each other and who each other was, but we had never met. And I met him that day in the radio station, talked to him, sat there in the lobby and talked to him for 10 minutes. And that was the first time I met him. And then I went on a deer hunting trip. We had some mutual friends and we ended up in the same deer camp together. And that was really where we kind of hit it off, became friends. And I invited him to come out and open shows for me the next year. And he actually toured with me 2 out of the next 3 years after that. And so that was when we kind of got to be friends. And as my career was exploding, and then a couple years later, his was exploding while he was on the road with me. And so we kind of got to be there for each other and witness that. You know, he watched it happen for me in a couple years later, I watched it happen for him. And, you know, I've always said, like, that friendship that he and I have is pretty cool, because there's not a lot of people that have been through a lot of the same stuff that we have.
1: Yeah.
2: On the level that we have. And so he's always been somebody that I can pick up the phone and call, that I know he's been there. He's been there, done that, like I have. And like, we can kind of lean on each other for advice or different things like that. And so it's been a really cool friendship over the years.
1: Well, I want to play a little Who's Most Likely To, you or Luke Bryan. We'll do that coming up in just a little bit on the Superstar Power Hour.

0: playing this week on Seattle's number one for country.
1: What's up? It's Taylor Swift. 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
5: He's a ranch hand in a pinch, man. 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
1: Jason Aldean is here hanging out with us this week, and you are getting ready to go out on the Double Down Tour. It's a co-headlining tour with one of your best buddies, Luke Bryan. So I'm going to ask you some most likely to questions, and I want you to tell me who would do this, you or Luke.
2: Okay.
1: Who's most likely to be late?
2: Luke.
1: Who's most likely to split their pants on stage?
2: Luke.
1: Most likely to not kill anything on the hunting trip?
2: Probably me, the way it's been going lately.
1: What about fall on stage?
2: Luke, definitely.
1: Forget the lyrics.
2: Me.
1: Really?
2: Yeah.
1: I thought you said Luke for sure. And then lose money gambling.
2: Probably both of us.
1: Wait, have you not been getting anything out hunting this year?
2: Man, I've had a dry streak the last couple years. Turkey season's been good. Deer season the last couple years has not been very good to me, so yeah. But I also, Luke, he goes on a lot more trips than I go on, too. So.
1: Yeah, that guy's never working, right? Yeah. Like, he's always.
2: He's a TV star now. He's got a lot of time off. You know what I mean?
1: I know, right? Luke, if you're listening to this, we do still love you. Jason Aldean is on the Superstar Power Hour right now. It's You Make It Easy. Like

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Robert of Florida Georgia Line says they are officially at work on shows for 2027. No music plan yet, but he and Brian, they are working on a set list. They're almost here, dude.

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Speaking of the good stuff, how about Matt Damon? He called filming The Odyssey the hardest project of his career. It was, you know, his family sacrificed a lot while he was away, but he watched it with his daughter, and she said, quote, "Dad, I'm proud of you." And he goes, normally they joke around. That was it for him. Everything worth it.

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It's 100.7 The Wolf. By the way, we do it every weekday at 3 o'clock. Nothing but you, me, and some country tunes. Let's Talk Secret Show coming up in two songs, all right?

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0: All right, the Coop Show needs to know, if you're married in the Pacific Northwest, you're doing this like six times a week. What do you feel like it is, Kimmy?
1: Argue over the thermostat. Say yes, dear. You're right, dear.
2: What a great guess. That's not it, though. Keep trying.

0: All right, I know you've been waiting for it. If you're married in the Pacific Northwest, you're doing this like six times a week. What do you think it is?
1: Talk to each other on the phone.
2: Kiss your spouse goodbye.
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2: Oh, there you go.
0: That's probably all you're getting. I mean, let's call a spade a spade. Didn't

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1: Hey, it's Captain Ron. Secret Show Night 1 is in the books, and now it's time for Night 2. 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